0: Israel has given Britain 30 days to close its consulate in occupied East Jerusalem after the UK joined 11 other nations in banning imports from Israeli settlements in the occupied West Bank. British Foreign Secretary Ed Miliband accused the Israeli government of turning a blind eye to settler violence, while Israel's Foreign Minister Gideon Sa'er hit back with a series of diplomatic countermeasures. Several Western governments have acted in response, as FSN's Ross Cullen reports from Paris.
1: There was a statement from the United Kingdom, France and Canada as well. So from President Macron, Prime Minister Burnham and Prime Minister Carney, saying that systematic settlement expansion in the West Bank, including the government of Israel's latest decision to progress the E1 settlement, as well as the dramatic increase in settler violence, they pose what they describe, the three leaders, as a direct and urgent threat to the vision for peace.
0: The head of Britain's air traffic control provider, NATS, has ruled out a cyber attack as the cause of Tuesday's system failure, which grounded more than 1,000 flights across the country. A full investigation is being carried out into the flight processing system malfunction. The problem took more than 5 hours to resolve. FSN's John Beaver reports from Bristol.
2: I'm here at Bristol Airport, one of the airports affected by this malfunction of the air traffic control system. Now, some of them aren't moving very far at all. There have been cancellations here this morning. The latest we've heard is there are just over 150 cancellations today. There was over 1,000 yesterday, is the believed figure.
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1: From Feature Story News in Washington, I'm Nick Harper. Iran has fired ballistic missiles at a U.S. base in Jordan and attacked 10 ships. It's describing the attacks as retaliation for U.S. strikes on five Iranian oil tankers. The dramatic escalation comes as U.S. President Donald Trump is also pursuing diplomacy on another front, the war in Ukraine. A Kremlin readout of a phone call between President Trump and Russian President Vladimir Putin suggested that President Trump is pushing for a swift end to that conflict and a full restoration of ties with Moscow. Ever since James Goodison has more from Washington.
2: In my hand is a readout from the Kremlin in regards to that conversation between President Putin and President Trump, in which it effectively says that Donald Trump told Vladimir Putin he wanted a swift end to the war in Ukraine and something that would allow the US and Russia ties to be fully restored. Mr. Trump also told Vladimir Putin that he wants this war over within his presidency, which of course has another further 2 years to run.
1: Israel has given Britain 30 days to close its consulate in occupied East Jerusalem after the UK joined 11 other nations in banning imports from Israeli settlements in the occupied West Bank. British Foreign Secretary Ed Miliband accused the Israeli government of turning a blind eye to settler violence, while Israel's Foreign Minister Gideon Sa'ir hit back with a series of diplomatic countermeasures. Several Western governments have acted in response, as FSN's Ross Cullen reports from Paris.
3: There was a statement from the United Kingdom, France and Canada as well. So from President Macron, Prime Minister Burnham and Prime Minister Carney saying that systematic settlement expansion in the West Bank, including the government of Israel's latest decision to progress the E1 settlement, as well as the dramatic increase in settler violence, they pose what they describe, the three leaders, as a direct and urgent threat to the vision for peace.
1: The head of Britain's air traffic control provider, NATS, has ruled out a cyber attack as the cause of Tuesday's system failure, which grounded more than 1,000 flights across the country. A full investigation is being carried out into the flight processing system malfunction. The problem took more than 5 hours to resolve. FSN's John Beaver reports from Bristol.
4: I'm here at Bristol Airport, one of the airports affected by this malfunction of the air traffic control system. Now, some of them aren't moving very far at all. There have been cancellations here this morning. The latest we've heard is there are just over 150 cancellations today. There was over 1,000 yesterday, is the believed figure.
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1: From Feature Story News in Washington, I'm Nick Harper. Iran has fired ballistic missiles at a US base in Jordan and attacked 10 ships. It's describing the attacks as retaliation for US strikes on 5 Iranian oil tankers. The dramatic escalation comes as US President Donald Trump is also pursuing diplomacy on another front, the war in Ukraine. A Kremlin readout of a phone call between President Trump and Russian President Vladimir Putin suggested that President Trump is pushing for a swift end to that conflict and a full restoration of ties with Moscow. Ever since, James Goodison has more from Washington.
2: In my hand is a readout from the Kremlin in regards to that conversation between President Putin and President Trump, in which it effectively says that Donald Trump told Vladimir Putin he wanted a swift end to the war in Ukraine and something that would allow the US and Russia ties to be fully restored. Mr. Trump also told Vladimir Putin that he wants this war over within his presidency, which of course has another further 2 years to run.
1: Israel has given Britain 30 days to close its consulate in occupied East Jerusalem after the UK joined 11 other nations in banning imports from Israeli settlements in the occupied West Bank. British Foreign Secretary Ed Miliband accused the Israeli government of turning a blind eye to settler violence, while Israel's Foreign Minister Gideon Sa'ir hit back with a series of diplomatic countermeasures. Several Western governments have acted in response, as FSN's Ross Cullen reports from Paris.
3: There was a statement from the United Kingdom, France and Canada as well. So from President Macron, Prime Minister Burnham and Prime Minister Carney saying that systematic settlement expansion in the West Bank, including the government of Israel's latest decision to progress the E1 settlement, as well as the dramatic increase in settler violence, they pose what they describe, the three leaders, as a direct and urgent threat to the vision for peace.
1: The head of Britain's air traffic control provider, NATS, has ruled out a cyber attack as the cause of Tuesday's system failure, which grounded more than 1,000 flights across the country. A full investigation is being carried out into the flight processing system malfunction. The problem took more than 5 hours to resolve. FSN's John Beaver reports from Bristol.
4: I'm here at Bristol Airport, one of the airports affected by this malfunction of the air traffic control system. Now, some of them aren't moving very far at all. There have been cancellations here this morning. The latest we've heard is there are just over 150 cancellations today. There was over 1,000 yesterday, is the believed figure.
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1: From Feature Story News in Washington, I'm Nick Harper. Iran has fired ballistic missiles at a U.S. base in Jordan and attacked 10 ships. It's describing the attacks as retaliation for U.S. strikes on 5 Iranian oil tankers. The dramatic escalation comes as U.S. President Donald Trump is also pursuing diplomacy on another front, the war in Ukraine. A Kremlin readout of a phone call between President Trump and Russian President Vladimir Putin suggested that President Trump is pushing for a swift end to that conflict and a full restoration of ties with Moscow. Ever since, James Goodison has more from Washington.
2: In my hand is a readout from the Kremlin in regards to that conversation between President Putin and President Trump, in which it effectively says that Donald Trump told Vladimir Putin he wanted a swift end to the war in Ukraine and something that would allow the US and Russia ties to be fully restored. Mr. Trump also told Vladimir Putin that he wants this war over within his presidency, which of course has another further 2 years to run.
1: Israel has given Britain 30 days to close its consulate in occupied East Jerusalem after the UK joined 11 other nations in banning imports from Israeli settlements in the occupied West Bank. British Foreign Secretary Ed Miliband accused the Israeli government of turning a blind eye to settler violence, while Israel's Foreign Minister Gideon Sa'ir hit back with a series of diplomatic countermeasures. Several Western governments have acted in response, as FSN's Ross Cullen reports from Paris.
3: There was a statement from the United Kingdom, France and Canada as well. So from President Macron, Prime Minister Burnham and Prime Minister Carney saying that systematic settlement expansion in the West Bank, including the government of Israel's latest decision to progress the E1 settlement, as well as the dramatic increase in settler violence, they pose what they describe, the three leaders, as a direct and urgent threat to the vision for peace.
1: The head of Britain's air traffic control provider, NATS, has ruled out a cyber attack as the cause of Tuesday's system failure, which grounded more than 1,000 flights across the country. A full investigation is being carried out into the flight processing system malfunction. The problem took more than 5 hours to resolve. FSN's John Beaver reports from Bristol.
4: I'm here at Bristol Airport, one of the airports affected by this malfunction of the air traffic control system. Now, some of them aren't moving very far at all. There have been cancellations here this morning. The latest we've heard is there are just over 150 cancellations today. There was over 1,000 yesterday, is the believed figure.
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1: From Feature Story News in Washington, I'm Nick Harper. Iran has fired ballistic missiles at a US base in Jordan and attacked 10 ships. It's describing the attacks as retaliation for US strikes on 5 Iranian oil tankers. The dramatic escalation comes as US President Donald Trump is also pursuing diplomacy on another front, the war in Ukraine. A Kremlin readout of a phone call between President Trump and Russian President Vladimir Putin suggested that President Trump is pushing for a swift end to that conflict and a full restoration of ties with Moscow. Ever since James Goodison has more from Washington.
2: In my hand is a readout from the Kremlin in regards to that conversation between President Putin and President Trump, in which it effectively says that Donald Trump told Vladimir Putin he wanted a swift end to the war in Ukraine and something that would allow the US and Russia ties to be fully restored. Mr. Trump also told Vladimir Putin that he wants this war over within his presidency, which of course has another further 2 years to run.
1: Israel has given Britain 30 days to close its consulate in occupied East Jerusalem after the UK joined 11 other nations in banning imports from Israeli settlements in the occupied West Bank. British Foreign Secretary Ed Miliband accused the Israeli government of turning a blind eye to settler violence, while Israel's Foreign Minister Gideon Sa'er hit back with a series of diplomatic countermeasures. Several Western governments have acted in response, as FSN's Ross Cullen reports from Paris.
3: There was a statement from the United Kingdom, France and Canada as well. So from President Macron, Prime Minister Burnham and Prime Minister Carney saying that systematic settlement expansion in the West Bank, including the government of Israel's latest decision to progress the E1 settlement, as well as the dramatic increase in settler violence, they pose what they describe, the three leaders, as a direct and urgent threat to the vision for peace.
1: The head of Britain's air traffic control provider, NATS, has ruled out a cyber attack as the cause of Tuesday's system failure, which grounded more than 1,000 flights across the country. A full investigation is being carried out into the flight processing system malfunction. The problem took more than 5 hours to resolve. Ever since John Beaver reports from Bristol.
4: I'm here at Bristol Airport, one of the airports affected by this malfunction of the air traffic control system. Now, some of them aren't moving very far at all. There have been cancellations here this morning. The latest we've heard is there are just over 150 cancellations today. There was over 1,000 yesterday, is the believed figure.
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1: From Feature Story News in Washington, I'm Nick Harper. Iran has fired ballistic missiles at a US base in Jordan and attacked 10 ships. It's describing the attacks as retaliation for US strikes on five Iranian oil tankers. The dramatic escalation comes as US President Donald Trump is also pursuing diplomacy on another front, the war in Ukraine. A Kremlin readout of a phone call between President Trump and Russian President Vladimir Putin suggested that President Trump is pushing for a swift end to that conflict and a full restoration of ties with Moscow. Ever since James Goodison has more from Washington.
2: In my hand is a readout from the Kremlin in regards to that conversation between President Putin and President Trump, in which it effectively says that Donald Trump told Vladimir Putin he wanted a swift end to the war in Ukraine and something that would allow the US and Russia ties to be fully restored. Mr. Trump also told Vladimir Putin that he wants this war over within his presidency, which of course has another further 2 years to run.
1: Israel has given Britain 30 days to close its consulate in occupied East Jerusalem after the UK joined 11 other nations in banning imports from Israeli settlements in the occupied West Bank. British Foreign Secretary Ed Miliband accused the Israeli government of turning a blind eye to settler violence, while Israel's Foreign Minister Gideon Sa'ir hit back with a series of diplomatic countermeasures. Several Western governments have acted in response, as FSN's Ross Cullen reports from Paris.
3: There was a statement from the United Kingdom, France and Canada as well. So from President Macron, Prime Minister Burnham and Prime Minister Carney saying that systematic settlement expansion in the West Bank, including the government of Israel's latest decision to progress the E1 settlement, as well as the dramatic increase in settler violence, they pose what they describe, the three leaders, as a direct and urgent threat to the vision for peace.
1: The head of Britain's air traffic control provider, NATS, has ruled out a cyber attack as the cause of Tuesday's system failure, which grounded more than 1,000 flights across the country. A full investigation is being carried out into the flight processing system malfunction. The problem took more than 5 hours to resolve. FSN's John Beaver reports from Bristol.
4: I'm here at Bristol Airport, one of the airports affected by this malfunction of the air traffic control system. Now, some of them aren't moving very far at all. There have been cancellations here this morning. The latest we've heard is there are just over 150 cancellations today. There was over 1,000 yesterday, is the believed figure.
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1: Palma is opening the Christmas season this year at Parc de la Mar. For the first time, the city's festive lights will be switched on there on Saturday, the 21st of November. A large public show is planned, with music and artistic performances built around Palma, the sea, and the cathedral. The city has set aside around €374,000 for the event. After the countdown at Parc de la Mar, the Christmas lights across the whole city will come on at the same time. Meanwhile, a dispute is taking shape in the Balearic Islands over which public holidays shops should be allowed to open in 2027. The most controversial date is the 26th of December, which falls on a Sunday. Retail associations want permission to open that day, but the UGT union is firmly against it. The union says the second day of Christmas is an important time for families. 10 public holidays in total are expected to be designated for retail opening in 2027. On several key dates, employers and unions are still far apart, and a deal is currently seen as difficult. The final list is due to be approved by the Balearic government in the autumn. Today also marks the return to school across the islands. After almost 3 months of summer break, nearly 159,000 pupils are back in classrooms. They will be taught by more than 19,000 teachers, around 220 more than last year. The next school holidays will be at Christmas. This year, schools are set to receive more support staff, more school psychologists, and expanded counseling services. Public primary schools and preschools are also expected to offer a canteen service over the course of the year, alongside continued investment in new and modernized school buildings. And a German property developer in Mallorca is facing court proceedings over alleged forged payment receipts. Prosecutors say an invoice of €15,000 was not paid, and that three falsified receipts were later submitted to court to avoid part of the debt. The prosecution is seeking a prison sentence of 2 years and 8 months. A trial date has not yet been set.
0: Mallorca weather update.
2: Today, the Balearic Islands are experiencing some lively weather across Ibiza and Formentera, as well as the Serra de Tramuntana, northern and northeastern Mallorca, the Levante Mallorquin, and Menorca. Strong winds from the north to northeast are stirring up the seas. Expect gusts reaching between 40 and 60 kilometers per hour, with waves climbing to 4 meters. These conditions should hold until tomorrow. Ibiza and Formentera have an additional weather alert tonight, as heavy rain and thunderstorms could bring up to 30 millimeters of rain per hour. Meanwhile, here in Palma, the city is cloaked under a thick layer of stratus and alto stratus clouds. While the light is soft and subdued, there's no hint of rain, keeping the streets dry. Temperatures are pleasantly mild, expected to dip to around 23 degrees tonight, with humidity at a slightly elevated 69%. A gentle breeze adds a touch of freshness to the air.
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2: 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As you head towards Palma, the Mercat del Olivar awaits in its historic hall. 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It's an architectural gem in its own right. And nearby, in the Bohemian Santa Catalina district, another market opens its arms, surrounded by charming cafes and bars. 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
1: From Feature Story News in Hong Kong, I'm Laura Westbrook. Donald Trump says Republicans should pretend he is on the ballot in November's midterm election and proposed giving $5,000 to every adult American if his party wins. The U.S. president did not say how he'd pay for this plan, which is facing questions about its legality, Jagruti Dave reports.
2: In many ways, it was a typical Donald Trump speech. For more than an hour, he took jibes at his predecessor, Joe Biden, and the Democrats, saying they have a radical left agenda, blaming them for price rises in the US and illegal immigration, among other things. He repeated his false claim that he won the presidency three times and suggested the Hormuz Strait should be renamed the Trump Strait. Fact-checkers had a busy night, verifying many of his claims, from the revenues his administration has collected from tariffs to the country's murder rate. He vowed to campaign for Republicans in battleground states and said the party does well when he's on the ticket, so they should pretend he is. But not everyone seems to agree.
1: Canada's retaliatory tariffs on more than $27 billion worth of American goods have taken effect, with duties of up to 50% hitting U.S. steel, aluminium and iron products. The new duties are the latest salvo in a deepening trade war. Kate Fisher in Washington says the latest American tariffs on items, including alcohol, motorcycles and dairy, were a response to Ottawa's move.
3: These were all a direct retaliation for new tariffs that Canada put in place on the 8th of September, as they said they would. That's 50% tariffs on US goods. And those in turn were in retaliation for the 50% tariffs that the Trump administration imposed on Canada back in August on $20 billion worth of Canadian goods. So this is this tit-for-tat tariffs are escalating.
1: Israel has given Britain 30 days to close its consulate in occupied East Jerusalem after the United Kingdom joined 11 other nations in banning imports from Israeli settlements in the occupied West Bank. Ross Cullen reports from Paris.
4: There was a statement from the United Kingdom, France and Canada as well. So from President Macron, Prime Minister Burnham and Prime Minister Carney saying that systematic settlement expansion in the West Bank, including the government of Israel's latest decision to progress the E1 settlement, as well as the dramatic increase in settler violence, they pose what they describe, the three leaders, as a direct and urgent threat to the vision for peace. They stand firmly behind their calls for a two-state solution.
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1: Palma is opening the Christmas season this year at Parc de la Mar. For the first time, the city's festive lights will be switched on there on Saturday, the 21st of November. A large public show is planned, with music and artistic performances built around Palma, the sea, and the cathedral. The city has set aside around 374,000 euros for the event. After the countdown at Parc de la Mar, the Christmas lights across the whole city will come on at the same time. Meanwhile, a dispute is taking shape in the Balearic Islands over which public holidays shops should be allowed to open in 2027. The most controversial date is the 26th of December, which falls on a Sunday. Retail associations want permission to open that day, but the UGT union is firmly against it. The union says the second day of Christmas is an important time for families. 10 public holidays in total are expected to be designated for retail opening in 2027. On several key dates, employers and unions are still far apart, and a deal is currently seen as difficult. The final list is due to be approved by the Balearic government in the autumn. Today also marks the return to school across the islands. After almost 3 months of summer break, nearly 159,000 pupils are back in classrooms. They will be taught by more than 19,000 teachers, around 220 more than last year. The next school holidays will be at Christmas. This year, schools are set to receive more support staff, more school psychologists, and expanded counseling services. Public primary schools and preschools are also expected to offer a canteen service over the course of the year, alongside continued investment in new and modernized school buildings. And a German property developer in Mallorca is facing court proceedings over alleged forged payment receipts. Prosecutors say an invoice of 15,000 euros was not paid, and that three falsified receipts were later submitted to court to avoid part of the debt. The prosecution is seeking a prison sentence of 2 years and 8 months. A trial date has not yet been set.
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2: Yellow weather warnings are currently active across the Balearics, affecting coastal areas of Ibiza, Formentera, the Sierra Tramontana, and parts of Mallorca and Menorca. Brace yourselves for strong northerly to northeasterly winds, blowing at speeds of 40 to 60 kilometers per hour, and waves reaching heights of 2 to 4 meters. As the evening approaches, Ibiza and Formentera could experience heavy rain and thunderstorms, with rainfall rates of up to 30 millimeters per hour. Stay cautious, especially in exposed coastal regions. Peering out of the studio window here in Palma, the scene is calm, yet overcast. Thick layers of stratus and alto stratus clouds cast a soft, muted light over the city, although visibility remains clear and the skyline stands out sharply. It's a mild day with temperatures at 21 degrees Celsius, complemented by a gentle breeze of 5 kilometers per hour. The humidity is at 62%, lending a slightly damp touch to the air. Expect the sun to set at 8:07 this evening.
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2: Imagine yourself wandering through the heart of Mallorca, where the local markets are more than just places to shop. They're living, breathing snapshots of island life. On a Thursday, you can find yourself exploring the markets in Ses Salines, Sant Joan, Canse, and Lloseta. These are not tourist traps, but vibrant community gatherings where locals catch up on the week's happenings, surrounded by the scent of fresh produce and the chatter of familiar faces. Picture baskets overflowing with ripe fruits, aromatic herbs, and local cheeses. And as you meander through the stalls, the freshly caught fish and savory meats draw you into the rhythm of the island's everyday life. Sant Llorenç and Ais Llombards are buzzing with holiday makers eager to experience the authentic Mallorca vibe. In Campos, the market offers a quieter escape today, focusing on the essentials. It's smaller than the bustling Saturday version, but just as charming, perfect for a leisurely wander. For those craving an even more serene experience, head to the smaller markets in Calonche, Sillot, or Portal, where the atmosphere is delightfully relaxed. But if you're longing for a grander affair, Inca hosts one of the largest markets on the island every Thursday morning, renowned for its leather goods, a tradition that speaks to the town's rich history. As you head towards Palma, the Mercat del Olivar awaits in its historic hall. Opening its doors at 7 a.m. daily, except Sundays, it's a treasure trove of sights and scents, offering more than just groceries. It's an architectural gem in its own right. And nearby, in the Bohemian Santa Catalina district, another market opens its arms, surrounded by charming cafes and bars. For more market adventures and details, they're all listed on our website.
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1: From Feature Story News in Hong Kong, I'm Laura Westbrook. Donald Trump says Republicans should pretend he is on the ballot in November's midterm election and proposed giving $5,000 to every adult American if his party wins. The U.S. president did not say how he'd pay for this plan, which is facing questions about its legality, Jagruti Dave reports.
2: In many ways, it was a typical Donald Trump speech. For more than an hour, he took jibes at his predecessor, Joe Biden, and the Democrats, saying they have a radical left agenda, blaming them for price rises in the US and illegal immigration, among other things. He repeated his false claim that he won the presidency three times and suggested the Hormuz Strait should be renamed the Trump Strait. Fact-checkers had a busy night, verifying many of his claims, from the revenues his administration has collected from tariffs to the country's murder rate. He vowed to campaign for Republicans in battleground states and said the party does well when he's on the ticket, so they should pretend he is. But not everyone seems to agree.
1: Canada's retaliatory tariffs on more than $27 billion worth of American goods have taken effect, with duties of up to 50% hitting U.S. steel, aluminium and iron products. The new duties are the latest salvo in a deepening trade war. Kate Fisher in Washington says the latest American tariffs on items including alcohol, motorcycles and dairy were a response to Ottawa's move.
3: These were all a direct retaliation for new tariffs that Canada put in place on the 8th of September, as they said they would. That's 50% tariffs on US goods, and those in turn were in retaliation for the 50% tariffs that the Trump administration imposed on Canada back in August on $20 billion worth of Canadian goods. So this is this tit-for-tat tariffs are escalating.
1: Israel has given Britain 30 days to close its consulate in occupied East Jerusalem after the United Kingdom joined 11 other nations in banning imports from Israeli settlements in the occupied West Bank. Ross Cullen reports from Paris.
4: There was a statement from the United Kingdom, France and Canada as well. So from President Macron, Prime Minister Burnham and Prime Minister Carney saying that systematic settlement expansion in the West Bank, including the government of Israel's latest decision to progress the E1 settlement, as well as the dramatic increase in settler violence, they pose what they describe, the three leaders, as a direct and urgent threat to the vision for peace. They stand firmly behind their calls for a two-state solution.
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1: Palma is set to kick off the Christmas season with a new centerpiece at Parc de la Mar. For the first time, the city's Christmas lights will be switched on there on Saturday, the 21st of November. A large public show is planned with music and artistic elements focused on Palma, the sea, and the cathedral. The city has budgeted around €374,000 for the event. After the countdown at Parc de la Mar, the Christmas lights across the entire city will be turned on. Across the Balearic Islands, a dispute is already brewing over which Sundays and public holidays will be designated shopping days in the year 2027. The most controversial date is the 26th of December. Retail associations want shops to be allowed to open that Sunday, while the UGT trade union is firmly opposed. The union says Boxing Day is an important day for families. In total, 10 public holidays are expected to be opened up for retail in 2027. On several dates, employers and unions remain far apart, and an agreement is currently seen as difficult. The final list is due to be approved by the Balearic government in the autumn. Meanwhile, schools are back today in the Balearic Islands. After almost 3 months of summer holidays, nearly 159,000 pupils are returning to classrooms. They will be taught by more than 19,000 teachers, around 220 more than last year. The next break will not come until Christmas. This school year also brings more support staff, school psychologists, and counseling services. Public primary schools and preschools are also expected to offer a school canteen during the year, as investment continues in new and modernized school buildings. And a German property developer in Mallorca is due to answer in court over alleged forged proof of payment. Prosecutors say an invoice for €15,000 was not paid, and that three forged payment receipts were later submitted to the court. The prosecution is seeking a prison sentence of 2 years and 8 months. No trial date has been set.
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2: Today, the Balearic Islands are under a yellow weather alert. In Ibiza and Formentera, as well as the Sierra Tramontana, brace yourself for strong north to northeast winds, reaching speeds of 40 to 60 kilometers per hour. This windy weather extends to the north and northeast of Mallorca, the Levante region, and Menorca. Over the sea, waves could rise between 2 to 4 meters, with these conditions persisting until tomorrow afternoon. Ibiza and Formentera might also experience heavy rainfall and thunderstorms from tonight into tomorrow morning, with up to 30 millimeters of rain per hour. The risk is moderate, especially in exposed areas, so it's wise to stay cautious. Meanwhile, here in Palma, the view from our studio window is lovely. The weather is dry and bright, with brilliant visibility. A pleasant mix of blue sky and scattered clouds provides plenty of sunshine, and the temperature is a comfortable 22 degrees Celsius. A gentle breeze is blowing at 6 kilometers per hour, with humidity at 63%. Don't forget, the sun will set at 8:07 this evening.
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2: Imagine yourself wandering through the heart of Mallorca, where the local markets are more than just places to shop. 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Sant Llorenç and Ace Jombards are buzzing with holiday makers eager to experience the authentic Mallorca vibe. In Campos, the market offers a quieter escape today, focusing on the essentials. 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As you head towards Palma, the Mercat del Olivar awaits in its historic hall. 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It's an architectural gem in its own right. And nearby, in the Bohemian Santa Catalina district, another market opens its arms, surrounded by charming cafes and bars. For more market adventures and details, they're all listed on our website.
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1: From Feature Story News in Hong Kong, I'm Laura Westbrook. Donald Trump says Republicans should pretend he is on the ballot in November's midterm election and proposed giving $5,000 to every adult American if his party wins. The U.S. president did not say how he'd pay for this plan, which is facing questions about its legality, Jagruti Dave reports.
2: In many ways, it was a typical Donald Trump speech. For more than an hour, he took jibes at his predecessor, Joe Biden, and the Democrats, saying they have a radical left agenda, blaming them for price rises in the US and illegal immigration, among other things. He repeated his false claim that he won the presidency three times and suggested the Hormuz Strait should be renamed the Trump Strait. Fact-checkers had a busy night, verifying many of his claims, from the revenues his administration has collected from tariffs to the country's murder rate. He vowed to campaign for Republicans in battleground states and said the party does well when he's on the ticket, so they should pretend he is. But not everyone seems to agree.
1: Canada's retaliatory tariffs on more than $27 billion worth of American goods have taken effect, with duties of up to 50% hitting U.S. steel, aluminium and iron products. The new duties are the latest salvo in a deepening trade war. Kate Fisher in Washington says the latest American tariffs on items including alcohol, motorcycles and dairy were a response to Ottawa's move.
3: These were all a direct retaliation for new tariffs that Canada put in place on the 8th of September, as they said they would. That's 50% tariffs on US goods, and those in turn were in retaliation for the 50% tariffs that the Trump administration imposed on Canada back in August on $20 billion worth of Canadian goods. So this is this tit-for-tat tariffs are escalating.
1: Israel has given Britain 30 days to close its consulate in occupied East Jerusalem after the United Kingdom joined 11 other nations in banning imports from Israeli settlements in the occupied West Bank. Ross Cullen reports from Paris.
4: There was a statement from the United Kingdom, France and Canada as well. So from President Macron, Prime Minister Burnham and Prime Minister Carney saying that systematic settlement expansion in the West Bank, including the government of Israel's latest decision to progress the E1 settlement, as well as the dramatic increase in settler violence, they pose what they describe, the three leaders, as a direct and urgent threat to the vision for peace. They stand firmly behind their calls for a two-state solution.
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1: Palma is set to kick off the Christmas season with a new centerpiece at Parc de la Mar. For the first time, the city's Christmas lights will be switched on there on Saturday, the 21st of November. A large public show is planned, with music and artistic elements focused on Palma, the sea, and the cathedral. The city has budgeted around €374,000 for the event. After the countdown at Parc de la Mar, the Christmas lights across the entire city will be turned on. Across the Balearic Islands, a dispute is already brewing over which Sundays and public holidays will be designated shopping days in the year 2027. The most controversial date is the 26th of December. Retail associations want shops to be allowed to open that Sunday, while the UGT trade union is firmly opposed. The union says Boxing Day is an important day for families. In total, 10 public holidays are expected to be opened up for retail in 2027. On several dates, employers and unions remain far apart, and an agreement is currently seen as difficult. The final list is due to be approved by the Balearic government in the autumn. Meanwhile, schools are back today in the Balearic Islands. After almost 3 months of summer holidays, nearly 159,000 pupils are returning to classrooms. They will be taught by more than 19,000 teachers, around 220 more than last year. The next break will not come until Christmas. This school year also brings more support staff, school psychologists, and counseling services. Public primary schools and preschools are also expected to offer a school canteen during the year, as investment continues in new and modernized school buildings. And a German property developer in Mallorca is due to answer in court over alleged forged proof of payment. Prosecutors say an invoice for €15,000 was not paid, and that three forged payment receipts were later submitted to the court. The prosecution is seeking a prison sentence of 2 years and 8 months. No trial date has been set.
0: Mallorca weather update.
2: The Balearic Islands are currently under a yellow weather alert, so stay mindful as you enjoy the day. Along the coasts of Ibiza and Formentera, as well as in the picturesque Sierra Tramontana, and throughout the north and northeast of Mallorca, be prepared for strong north to northeast winds reaching speeds of 40 to 60 kilometers per hour. If you're by the sea, you might notice waves climbing to between 2 and 4 meters. These breezy conditions are expected to linger until tomorrow afternoon. Ibiza and Formentera might also experience some heavy light rain showers and thunderstorms, with rainfall potentially reaching up to 30 millimeters per hour from this evening through tomorrow morning. Keep an eye on any updates, especially if you're in more exposed areas. Meanwhile, a glance outside our studio window here in Palma reveals clear, sunny skies with just a hint of high clouds. The temperature is a comfortable 22 degrees Celsius, complemented by a gentle breeze at 4 kilometers per hour and a humidity level of 60%. Visibility is superb, bathing the city in bright sunshine. And don't miss sunset at 8:07 p.m.
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1: From Feature Story News in Hong Kong, I'm Laura Westbrook. Donald Trump says Republicans should pretend he is on the ballot in November's midterm election and proposed giving $5,000 to every adult American if his party wins. The U.S. president did not say how he'd pay for this plan, which is facing questions about its legality, Jagruti Dave reports.
2: In many ways, it was a typical Donald Trump speech. For more than an hour, he took jibes at his predecessor, Joe Biden, and the Democrats, saying they have a radical left agenda, blaming them for price rises in the US and illegal immigration, among other things. He repeated his false claim that he won the presidency three times and suggested the Hormuz Strait should be renamed the Trump Strait. Fact-checkers had a busy night, verifying many of his claims, from the revenues his administration has collected from tariffs to the country's murder rate. He vowed to campaign for Republicans in battleground states and said the party does well when he's on the ticket, so they should pretend he is. But not everyone seems to agree.
1: Canada's retaliatory tariffs on more than $27 billion worth of American goods have taken effect, with duties of up to 50% hitting U.S. steel, aluminium and iron products. The new duties are the latest salvo in a deepening trade war. Kate Fisher in Washington says the latest American tariffs on items including alcohol, motorcycles and dairy were a response to Ottawa's move.
3: These were all a direct retaliation for new tariffs that Canada put in place on the 8th of September, as they said they would. That's 50% tariffs on US goods, and those in turn were in retaliation for the 50% tariffs that the Trump administration imposed on Canada back in August on $20 billion worth of Canadian goods. So this tit-for-tat tariffs are escalating.
1: Israel has given Britain 30 days to close its consulate in occupied East Jerusalem after the United Kingdom joined 11 other nations in banning imports from Israeli settlements in the occupied West Bank. Ross Cullen reports from Paris.
4: There was a statement from the United Kingdom, France and Canada as well. So from President Macron, Prime Minister Burnham and Prime Minister Carney saying that systematic settlement expansion in the West Bank, including the government of Israel's latest decision to progress the E1 settlement, as well as the dramatic increase in settler violence, they pose what they describe, the three leaders, as a direct and urgent threat to the vision for peace. They stand firmly behind their calls for a two-state solution.
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1: Palma is set to kick off the Christmas season with a new centerpiece at Parc de la Mar. For the first time, the city's Christmas lights will be switched on there on Saturday, the 21st of November. A large public show is planned, with music and artistic elements focused on Palma, the sea, and the cathedral. The city has budgeted around €374,000 for the event. After the countdown at Parc de la Mar, the Christmas lights across the entire city will be turned on. Across the Balearic Islands, a dispute is already brewing over which Sundays and public holidays will be designated shopping days in the year 2027. The most controversial date is the 26th of December. Retail associations want shops to be allowed to open that Sunday, while the UGT trade union is firmly opposed. The union says Boxing Day is an important day for families. In total, 10 public holidays are expected to be opened up for retail in 2027. On several dates, employers and unions remain far apart, and an agreement is currently seen as difficult. The final list is due to be approved by the Balearic government in the autumn. Meanwhile, schools are back today in the Balearic Islands. After almost 3 months of summer holidays, nearly 159,000 pupils are returning to classrooms. They will be taught by more than 19,000 teachers, around 220 more than last year. The next break will not come until Christmas. This school year also brings more support staff, school psychologists, and counseling services. Public primary schools and preschools are also expected to offer a school canteen during the year, as investment continues in new and modernized school buildings. And a German property developer in Mallorca is due to answer in court over alleged forged proof of payment. Prosecutors say an invoice for €15,000 was not paid, and that three forged payment receipts were later submitted to the court. The prosecution is seeking a prison sentence of 2 years and 8 months. No trial date has been set.
0: Mallorca weather update.
2: As we journey through the beautiful Balearics, a yellow weather warning is in effect for strong northern to northeastern winds. Gusts are swirling between 40 and 60 kilometers per hour, and coastal areas of Ibiza, Formentera, Mallorca, and Menorca can expect waves between 2 to 4 meters high. Here in Palma, the view from our studio window is simply stunning. We are treated to clear, sunny skies, adorned with just a few delicate cirrus clouds. The city basks in excellent visibility and a pleasant 23 degrees Celsius. A gentle breeze caresses at 3 kilometers per hour, with humidity at a comfortable 57%. As you plan your evening, remember that sunset graces us at 8:07 a.m. p.m. Meanwhile, over in Ibiza and Formentera, the skies will take a dramatic turn as heavy rain and thunderstorms roll in later today, continuing into tomorrow morning. Rainfall may intensify, reaching up to 30 millimeters per hour. For those near the coast, do stay mindful of the wind and sea conditions.
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2: 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Today, Thursday, offers a delightful tapestry of these markets scattered across the island. In the charming towns of Ses Salines, Sant Joan, Conce, and Lloseta, markets are more than just stalls. They're the heartbeat of the community. For many of the older residents, these gatherings are vital social events, rich with the human connection we often miss in the digital age. Picture the scene: baskets brimming with vibrant fruits and vegetables, the scent of fresh herbs mingling with local cheeses, and the day's catch ready for the perfect seaside meal. San Llorenç and Es Llombards are lively today, drawing in visitors from nearby tourist areas eager to experience a slice of the authentic island life. Campos offers a quieter, more intimate market atmosphere with a focus on essentials like fruits, vegetables, and plants. Meanwhile, if you're looking for something even more serene, the smaller markets in Colonche, Ciat, or Portal invite you for a leisurely wander. And then there's Inca. Nestled in the heart of the island, its sprawling market stretches across the pedestrian zone every Thursday, offering an array of leather goods that highlight its reputation as the city of leather. Magaluf joins the list of market locales today, adding to the vibrant Thursday scene. In Palma, the Mercat del Olivar stands out, celebrated not only for its diverse offerings, but also for its remarkable architecture. Open daily from 7 a.m. except Sundays, it's a must-see. Over in the Santa Catalina district, another beloved market is a hub of activity, surrounded by cozy cafes and lively bars, welcoming visitors from 7 a.m., just like its Olivar counterpart. Discover more about these markets and others on our website.
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1: From Feature Story News in Hong Kong, I'm Laura Westbrook. Donald Trump says Republicans should pretend he is on the ballot in November's midterm election and proposed giving $5,000 to every adult American if his party wins. The U.S. president did not say how he'd pay for this plan, which is facing questions about its legality, Jagruti Dave reports.
2: In many ways, it was a typical Donald Trump speech. For more than an hour, he took jibes at his predecessor, Joe Biden, and the Democrats, saying they have a radical left agenda, blaming them for price rises in the US and illegal immigration, among other things. He repeated his false claim that he won the presidency three times and suggested the Hormuz Strait should be renamed the Trump Strait. Fact-checkers had a busy night, verifying many of his claims, from the revenues his administration has collected from tariffs to the country's murder rate. He vowed to campaign for Republicans in battleground states and said the party does well when he's on the ticket, so they should pretend he is. But not everyone seems to agree.
1: Canada's retaliatory tariffs on more than $27 billion worth of American goods have taken effect, with duties of up to 50% hitting U.S. steel, aluminium and iron products. The new duties are the latest salvo in a deepening trade war. Kate Fisher in Washington says the latest American tariffs on items including alcohol, motorcycles and dairy were a response to Ottawa's move.
3: These were all a direct retaliation for new tariffs that Canada put in place on the 8th of September, as they said they would. That's 50% tariffs on US goods, and those in turn were in retaliation for the 50% tariffs that the Trump administration imposed on Canada back in August on $20 billion worth of Canadian goods. So this is this tit-for-tat tariffs are escalating.
1: Israel has given Britain 30 days to close its consulate in occupied East Jerusalem after the United Kingdom joined 11 other nations in banning imports from Israeli settlements in the occupied West Bank. Ross Cullen reports from Paris.
4: There was a statement from the United Kingdom, France and Canada as well. So from President Macron, Prime Minister Burnham and Prime Minister Carney saying that systematic settlement expansion in the West Bank, including the government of Israel's latest decision to progress the E1 settlement, as well as the dramatic increase in settler violence, they pose what they describe, the three leaders, as a direct and urgent threat to the vision for peace. They stand firmly behind their calls for a two-state solution.
1: From Bureaus Worldwide, this is FSN.
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0: short walk from Plaza de España, you'll find Bar Rey Sancho, which, despite its name, is a restaurant and a surprisingly good one that's off the tourist-beaten track. Closed since before the pandemic, the former neighbourhood bar reopened at the end of last year with a new owner and a new lease of life as Argentinian chef Alexis Cataldi's restaurant of the same name. The exterior appears unchanged, but for the menu now displayed in the window. Things are a little different inside, with modern chairs and tables for 24 diners, but rather than bring in a designer to create a fancy new interior, Alexis gave it a makeover that has preserved its essence and some of its history. Expect the type of urban vibe you'd find in cool cities like Berlin or Amsterdam. If you favour smart contemporary restaurants with more than a whiff of professional interior design, focus on the food and you'll find the reason for my recommendation. Chef Alexis offers an a la carte menu of starters, accompaniments and mains based on seasonal local produce. 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Our main plates were Greek beef kebabs served with a pumpkin tzatziki, and I had confit free-range chicken with broken olives and lemon. 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Portions are generous and I was the only one who had dessert. Our friendly server explained the choices. I had a meringue-based dessert with cream and poached nectarine. 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
1: Palma is getting ready to launch the Christmas season with a new setting this year. For the first time, the city's official switch-on of the Christmas lights will take place at Parc de la Mar on Saturday, the 21st of November. A large public show is planned with music and artistic elements themed around Palma, the sea, and the cathedral. The city has allocated around 374,000 euros for the event. After the countdown at Parc de la Mar, the lights across the entire city are set to come on at the same time. Meanwhile, a dispute is taking shape in the Balearic Islands over which public holidays shops should be allowed to open in the year 2027. The most controversial date is the 26th of December, which falls on a Sunday. Retail associations want shops to be permitted to open, while the UGT union is firmly against it. The union says the second day of Christmas is an important time for families. 10 public holidays in total are expected to be available for retail opening that year, but employers and unions remain far apart on several dates. With no agreement in sight, the final list is now expected to be set by the Balearic government in the autumn. And today marks the return to school across the islands. After almost 3 months of summer break, nearly 159,000 pupils are back in classrooms, taught by more than 19,000 teachers, around 220 more than last year. The next holiday will be Christmas. This school year also brings more support staff, including school psychologists and counseling services. Public primary schools and preschools are expected to introduce canteens over the course of the year, alongside continued investment in new and modernized school buildings. In the courts, a German real estate entrepreneur in Mallorca is facing allegations of forged payment receipts. Prosecutors say an invoice of 15,000 euros was not paid, and that three falsified proofs of payment were later submitted to avoid part of the debt. The prosecution is seeking 2 years and 8 months in prison, and a trial date has not yet been set.
0: Mallorca weather update.
2: Sunshine graces the skies over Palma today, offering a delightful 24 degrees Celsius. A gentle breeze whispers at just 3 kilometers per hour, with humidity comfortably at 55%. With clear air and a few wispy clouds, visibility is outstanding. However, across the Balearic Islands, a yellow weather alert reminds us to stay vigilant. Along the coastlines of Mallorca, Menorca, Ibiza, and Formentera, brisk winds from the north to northeast are on the rise, clocking in at 40 to 60 kilometers per hour. The seas respond with waves reaching 2 to 4 meters high, which could cause some moderate coastal disruptions. As night approaches, Ibiza and Formentera may see heavy rain and thunderstorms, with rainfall potentially reaching up to 30 millimeters per hour. There's a 40 to 70% chance for these stormy conditions, so keep an ear out for any updates. Sunset in Palma will paint the sky at 8-7 p.m., promising a beautiful close to the day. Stay safe and enjoy the island's diverse weather.
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1: From Feature Story News in London, I'm Simon Gaitan. At least five people have died in a fire on a ferry in the Philippines. Dozens of people remain missing, with more than 40 people reportedly rescued, with search and rescue efforts continuing following the blaze on a passenger ferry off the western Philippines. Russia has struck Ukraine with a series of overnight drone and air attacks, killing at least nine people and injuring dozens more. The wave of attacks came after Ukraine launched its deepest strikes into Russian territory since the war began. Ukrainian drones flew more than 3,000 kilometers before hitting gas facilities in western Siberia. Daria Bundachuk reports more from Moscow.
2: Russia and Ukraine exchanged strikes amid renewed efforts by the United States to resume peace negotiations between the warring sides. At least two people killed in Russian strikes on Ukraine, while the country's president Volodymyr Zelensky is in Canada for talks. Russian strikes also interrupted a visit by a delegation of German officials heading to Ukraine. They had to be evacuated from a train during an air raid alert before arriving to Kyiv. Meanwhile, Ukraine's drones reached Russian energy infrastructure some 3,000 kilometers away from the border, sparking a fire at an industrial facility in the city of Novy Urengoy, considered Russia's gas capital, located just south of the Arctic Circle.
1: U.S. President Donald Trump has proposed giving $5,000 to every adult American if his Republican Party wins the November midterm elections. Estimates put the potential cost at over $1 trillion, and President Trump did not say how he'd pay for this plan, which is facing questions about its legality. His comments at the Republican Party's midterm convention in Dallas, Texas, comes as he faces record low approval ratings driven in part by the high cost of living and the war in Iran. Jagruti Dave reports.
3: In many ways, it was a typical Donald Trump speech. For more than an hour, he took jibes at his predecessor, Joe Biden, and the Democrats, saying they have a radical left agenda, blaming them for price rises in the US and illegal immigration, among other things. He repeated his false claim that he won the presidency three times and suggested the Hormuz Strait should be renamed the Trump Strait. Fact-checkers had a busy night, verifying many of his claims, from the revenues his administration has collected from tariffs to the country's murder rate. He vowed to campaign for Republicans in battleground states and said the party does well when he's on the ticket, so they should pretend he is. But not everyone seems to agree. Some Republicans in tight races are privately saying they're avoiding mentioning the president on the campaign trail. Experts say the midterms tend to be referendums on the incumbent in the White House. And with his escalating trade war with Canada, unpopular war with Iran, and voters' concerns about affordability, Donald Trump is facing some tough headwinds in the run-up to November.
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1: Palma is getting ready to launch the Christmas season with a new setting this year. For the first time, the city's official switch-on of the Christmas lights will take place at Parc de la Mar on Saturday, the 21st of November. A large public show is planned with music and artistic elements themed around Palma, the sea, and the cathedral. The city has allocated around 374,000 euros for the event. After the countdown at Parc de la Mar, the lights across the entire city are set to come on at the same time. Meanwhile, a dispute is taking shape in the Balearic Islands over which public holidays shops should be allowed to open in the year 2027. The most controversial date is the 26th of December, which falls on a Sunday. Retail associations want shops to be permitted to open, while the UGT union is firmly against it. The union says the second day of Christmas is an important time for families. 10 public holidays in total are expected to be available for retail opening that year, but employers and unions remain far apart on several dates. With no agreement in sight, the final list is now expected to be set by the Balearic government in the autumn. And today marks the return to school across the islands. After almost 3 months of summer break, nearly 159,000 pupils are back in classrooms, taught by more than 19,000 teachers, around 220 more than last year. The next holiday will be Christmas. This school year also brings more support staff, including school psychologists and counseling services. Public primary schools and preschools are expected to introduce canteens over the course of the year, alongside continued investment in new and modernized school buildings. In the courts, a German real estate entrepreneur in Mallorca is facing allegations of forged payment receipts. Prosecutors say an invoice of 15,000 euros was not paid, and that three falsified proofs of payment were later submitted to avoid part of the debt. The prosecution is seeking 2 years and 8 months in prison, and a trial date has not yet been set.
0: Mallorca weather update.
2: Let's take a moment to see what the weather's doing across the beautiful Balearic Islands. We have yellow weather warnings in effect, so let's stay mindful. The coasts of Ibiza, Formentera, and parts of Mallorca are experiencing strong north and northeast winds, blowing at a brisk 40 to 60 kilometers per hour, whipping up waves between 2 and 4 meters high. These conditions are expected to continue until tomorrow afternoon. Ibiza and Formentera, keep an eye on the skies tonight, as heavy rain and thunderstorms might roll in, with rainfall reaching up to 30 millimeters per hour. Meanwhile, here in Palma, it's a lovely day outside. Looking out the studio window, we see mostly blue skies with a few clouds dotting the horizon. With a comfortable temperature of 25 degrees Celsius, a gentle breeze at 3 kilometers per hour, and 54% humidity, it's perfect weather for a stroll. Over in Soyer and Santagny, you're enjoying similar conditions with temperatures around 26 degrees. And don't forget, today's sunset graces us at 8.07 p.m.
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1: From Feature Story News in London, I'm Simon Gaitan. At least five people have died in a fire on a ferry in the Philippines. Dozens of people remain missing, with more than 40 people reportedly rescued, with search and rescue efforts continuing following the blaze on a passenger ferry off the western Philippines. Russia has struck Ukraine with a series of overnight drone and air attacks, killing at least nine people and injuring dozens more. The wave of attacks came after Ukraine launched its deepest strikes into Russian territory since the war began. Ukrainian drones flew more than 3,000 kilometers before hitting gas facilities in western Siberia. Daria Bundachuk reports more from Moscow.
2: Russia and Ukraine exchanged strikes amid renewed efforts by the United States to resume peace negotiations between the warring sides. At least two people killed in Russian strikes on Ukraine, while the country's president, Volodymyr Zelensky, is in Canada for talks. Russian strikes also interrupted a visit by a delegation of German officials heading to Ukraine. They had to be evacuated from a train during an air raid alert before arriving to Kyiv. Meanwhile, Ukraine's drones reached Russian energy infrastructure some 3,000 kilometers away from the border, sparking a fire at an industrial facility in the city of Novy Urengoy, considered Russia's gas capital, located just south of the Arctic Circle.
1: U.S. President Donald Trump has proposed giving $5,000 to every adult American if his Republican Party wins the November midterm elections. Estimates put the potential cost at over $1 trillion, and President Trump did not say how he'd pay for this plan, which is facing questions about its legality. His comments at the Republican Party's midterm convention in Dallas, Texas, comes as he faces record low approval ratings driven in part by the high cost of living and the war in Iran. Jagruti Dave reports.
3: In many ways, it was a typical Donald Trump speech. For more than an hour, he took jibes at his predecessor, Joe Biden, and the Democrats, saying they have a radical left agenda, blaming them for price rises in the US and illegal immigration, among other things. He repeated his false claim that he won the presidency three times and suggested the Hormuz Strait should be renamed the Trump Strait. Fact-checkers had a busy night, verifying many of his claims, from the revenues his administration has collected from tariffs to the country's murder rate. He vowed to campaign for Republicans in battleground states and said the party does well when he's on the ticket, so they should pretend he is. But not everyone seems to agree. Some Republicans in tight races are privately saying they're avoiding mentioning the president on the campaign trail. Experts say the midterms tend to be referendums on the incumbent in the White House. And with his escalating trade war with Canada, unpopular war with Iran, and voters' concerns about affordability, Donald Trump is facing some tough headwinds in the run-up to November.
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4: 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Oh, yeah. With Rob Green.
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6: Just after two on this Thursday afternoon. Welcome to Mallorca Sunshine Radio. It is Rob Green playing that non-stop feel-good for the most beautiful islands in the world. What a day yesterday. It's looking quite good today. So let's hope you get some sunshine and no rain today. Let's start with Goody Goody. That is a great Mallorca Sunshine Radio classic. It Looks Like Love after Rod Stewart. Let's go back to 1983 for this one. It's Baby Jane.
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What a great song that was back in the days. 9 to 5, Rob Green in the afternoon, Mallorca Sunshine Radio. 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And let's play Ricky Martin, Livin' La Vida Loca after the break.

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1: Palma is getting ready to launch the Christmas season with a new setting this year. For the first time, the city's official switch-on of the Christmas lights will take place at Parc de la Mar on Saturday, the 21st of November. A large public show is planned with music and artistic elements themed around Palma, the sea, and the cathedral. The city has allocated around 374,000 euros for the event. After the countdown at Parc de la Mar, the lights across the entire city are set to come on at the same time. Meanwhile, a dispute is taking shape in the Balearic Islands over which public holidays shops should be allowed to open in the year 2027. The most controversial date is the 26th of December, which falls on a Sunday. Retail associations want shops to be permitted to open, while the UGT union is firmly against it. The union says the second day of Christmas is an important time for families. 10 public holidays in total are expected to be available for retail opening that year, but employers and unions remain far apart on several dates. With no agreement in sight, the final list is now expected to be set by the Balearic government in the autumn. And today marks the return to school across the islands. After almost 3 months of summer break, nearly 159,000 pupils are back in classrooms, taught by more than 19,000 teachers, around 220 more than last year. The next holiday will be Christmas. This school year also brings more support staff, including school psychologists and counseling services. Public primary schools and preschools are expected to introduce canteens over the course of the year, alongside continued investment in new and modernized school buildings. In the courts, a German real estate entrepreneur in Mallorca is facing allegations of forged payment receipts. Prosecutors say an invoice of 15,000 euros was not paid, and that three falsified proofs of payment were later submitted to avoid part of the debt. The prosecution is seeking 2 years and 8 months in prison, and a trial date has not yet been set.
0: Mallorca weather update.
1: Here in Palma, the sky is wrapped in a thick layer of gray clouds, casting a soft, muted light over the city. Despite the cloudy skies, visibility remains clear. The temperature is a warm 27 degrees Celsius, with a gentle breeze of 3 kilometers per hour and a humidity level of 51%. Across the beautiful Balearic Islands, we do have some yellow weather warnings to be aware of. Along the coastlines of Ibiza and Formentera, as well as in the Serra de Tramuntana and the north and northeast of Mallorca, strong winds from the north and northeast are expected, reaching speeds of 40 to 60 kilometers per hour. The Levante area of Mallorca and Menorca will also experience these gusty conditions. Waves could rise between 2 to 4 meters, and these warnings will remain in effect until tomorrow afternoon. Starting this evening and continuing into tomorrow morning, Ibiza and Formentera may experience heavy rain with up to 30 millimeters per hour and possible thunderstorms. This weather could pose moderate risks, particularly in exposed areas, so it's wise to stay informed and take necessary precautions.
0: This is your feel-good afternoon. Oh, yeah. With Rob Green.
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3: 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It is Rob Green playing that non-stop feel-good. Let's play James Arthur's Blind Side, BT Express, Great Mallorca Sunshine Radio Classic. Do it after that iconic tune from the 80s. We didn't start the fire. This is Billy Joel.
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0: at home. It's Rob Green in the afternoon. Rick Astley's Together Forever. And Britney Spears from the 90s play next.
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1: From Feature Story News in London, I'm Simon Gaitan. At least five people have died in a fire on a ferry in the Philippines. Dozens of people remain missing, with more than 40 people reportedly rescued, with search and rescue efforts continuing following the blaze on a passenger ferry off the western Philippines. Russia has struck Ukraine with a series of overnight drone and air attacks, killing at least nine people and injuring dozens more. The wave of attacks came after Ukraine launched its deepest strikes into Russian territory since the war began. Ukrainian drones flew more than 3,000 kilometers before hitting gas facilities in western Siberia. Daria Bundachuk reports more from Moscow.
2: Russia and Ukraine exchanged strikes amid renewed efforts by the United States to resume peace negotiations between the warring sides. At least two people killed in Russian strikes on Ukraine, while the country's president, Volodymyr Zelensky, is in Canada for talks. Russian strikes also interrupted a visit by a delegation of German officials heading to Ukraine. They had to be evacuated from a train during an air raid alert before arriving to Kyiv. Meanwhile, Ukraine's drones reached Russian energy infrastructure some 3,000 kilometers away from the border, sparking a fire at an industrial facility in the city of Novy Urengoy, considered Russia's gas capital, located just south of the Arctic Circle.
1: U.S. President Donald Trump has proposed giving $5,000 to every adult American if his Republican Party wins the November midterm elections. Estimates put the potential cost at over $1 trillion, and President Trump did not say how he'd pay for this plan, which is facing questions about its legality. His comments at the Republican Party's midterm convention in Dallas, Texas, comes as he faces record low approval ratings driven in part by the high cost of living and the war in Iran. Jagruti Dave reports.
3: In many ways, it was a typical Donald Trump speech. For more than an hour, he took jibes at his predecessor, Joe Biden, and the Democrats, saying they have a radical left agenda, blaming them for price rises in the US and illegal immigration, among other things. He repeated his false claim that he won the presidency three times and suggested the Hormuz Strait should be renamed the Trump Strait. Fact-checkers had a busy night, verifying many of his claims, from the revenues his administration has collected from tariffs to the country's murder rate. He vowed to campaign for Republicans in battleground states and said the party does well when he's on the ticket, so they should pretend he is. But not everyone seems to agree. Some Republicans in tight races are privately saying they're avoiding mentioning the president on the campaign trail. Experts say the midterms tend to be referendums on the incumbent in the White House. And with his escalating trade war with Canada, unpopular war with Iran, and voters' concerns about affordability, Donald Trump is facing some tough headwinds in the run-up to November.
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6: 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Now you're all up to date on Mallorca Sunshine Radio. Welcome to the show. It's the Thursday afternoon. Let's play Robbie Williams' Feel, Ultravox Hymn. And let's go back to the 90s for this one. It's John Cicada, Just Another Day.
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0: One of my favorite tunes from the 80s, that is Stevie Wonder, Part-Time Lover, Mallorca Sunshine Radio, Rob Green in the afternoon. Welcome to the Thursday. Back to normal on the island. I mean, didn't get too wet yesterday and no damage was done. The sun is shining around 25, 26 degrees. So let's play JC Stewart after the break. Mallorca Sunshine
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1: Mulled wine, candied almonds, and ice skating are set to return to Palma's winter calendar, with a new Christmas market planned for Parc de la Mar. For the first time, the waterfront park will host the event, with 60 stalls, 3 fairground rides, and an ice rink. It is due to run from the 21st of November through the 6th of January. The market is being organized by the same Austrian team behind the recent Christmas market at Parc Safesina. After residents there complained about music being too loud, the organizers have now moved the market to Parc de la Mar. Meanwhile, families across the Balearics can now apply for help with childcare costs from the summer holidays through the so-called Czech Kanguro scheme. The subsidy can cover up to 1,000 euros per child for expenses such as holiday camps, summer schools, or other forms of care. Applications open today and run until the 9th of October. To qualify, the annual household income per family member must be no more than 30,000 euros. In Palma, major changes are also being prepared at Castel de Belver. The city plans to modernize the exhibition and present the history of the castle complex more clearly. Around 196,000 euros has been allocated. The updated display will highlight the castle's links to Mallorca's royal family, its Gothic architecture, and the development of the fortress. Belver was built around the year 1300 under King Jaume II, and it now houses Palma's City History Museum. After severe storms, the University of the Balearic Islands is resuming operations today. Gusts of nearly 100 kilometers per hour shattered windows and tore solar panels from rooftops, with debris falling onto parked cars. The swimming pool and sports hall remain closed due to damage. Rail services were also disrupted after lightning hit an overhead line near San Sardina. Across the islands, emergency services logged 154 weather-related incidents, most of them on Mallorca, involving fallen trees, flooding, and power cuts.
0: Mallorca weather update.
2: The Balearic Islands are under yellow weather warnings today, as strong winds sweep across the coasts of Ibiza, Formentera, Mallorca, and Menorca. Expect gusts from the north and northeast, reaching speeds of 40 to 60 kilometers per hour. The sea is quite restless as well, with waves rising to 2 to 4 meters, and these challenging conditions are set to persist until tomorrow afternoon. In Ibiza and Formentera, tonight brings the possibility of heavy rain and thunderstorms, with rainfall reaching up to 30 millimeters per hour. This could pose a moderate risk of damage, especially in more exposed areas. Meanwhile, here in Palma, the view from our studio window reveals mostly clear skies adorned with a few fluffy cumulus clouds. It's a pleasant 26 degrees Celsius, with a gentle breeze at 2 kilometers per hour. The humidity stands at 52%, providing excellent visibility in the bright sunshine. And as you plan your evening, remember the sun will set at 8:07 p.m.
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4: 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Good afternoon back home in the UK, Scandinavia, continental Europe, Switzerland, wherever you're listening to the show. Thanks for tuning in. Let's get that island feeling to you guys. James Brown, Alessia Cara, Cock Robin, and let's start with this one, the Beach Boys. It's Surfing USA.
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0: It's the Thursday afternoon. It is Rob Green broadcasting live from Palma and playing all over Mallorca, Menorca, and back at home. And Starship after the break. Let's play Sarah.
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1: From Feature Story News in the UK, I'm John Beaver. Russia and Ukraine have resumed the exchange of strikes after a pause linked to the visit of US envoys trying to find an agreement to end the war. At least five people were killed and 30 injured in renewed Russian air raids on the Ukrainian capital Kyiv, with damage reported across multiple districts. The resumption of hostilities came as Ukrainian President Volodymyr Zelensky travels to Canada for diplomatic talks. Daria Bondarchuk reports from Moscow.
2: Russia and Ukraine exchanged strikes amid renewed efforts by the United States to resume peace negotiations between the warring sides. At least two people killed in Russian strikes on Ukraine, while the country's president, Volodymyr Zelensky, is in Canada for talks. Russian strikes also interrupted a visit by a delegation of German officials heading to Ukraine. They had to be evacuated from a train during an air raid alert before arriving to Kyiv. Ukraine's drones reached Russian energy infrastructure some 3,000 kilometers away from the border, sparking a fire at an industrial facility in the city of Novy Orengoy, considered Russia's gas capital, located just south of the Arctic Circle.
1: Donald Trump has said he would give every adult American $5,000 if Republicans win both chambers of Congress in the upcoming midterm elections. No further details have been given by the White House. Economists have estimated the plan would cost more than $1 trillion. Critics are questioning if the plan is legal. Mayors in England are to be given the power to introduce a tourist tax on overnight visitors. The levy would be a percentage of overnight accommodation costs, with local leaders able to decide how to reinvest the revenue generated. Similar schemes are currently in place in Edinburgh, Liverpool and Manchester. Some hospitality bodies are warning the tax would put people off going on holiday and negatively impact the hospitality industry. The International Space Summit in Paris has ended its second and final day with around 90 countries represented, but several notable absences casting a shadow over the gathering. French President Emmanuel Macron opened the summit on Tuesday, announcing more than 50 deals worth billions in investment. But major American space companies pulled out after White House pressure, along with some world leaders. Ross Cullen reports from Paris.
3: There are some notable people who are not coming. The German Chancellor, Italian Prime Minister, Blue Origin, SpaceX, also not here. But there are a lot of nations. In fact, just on the gantry above, I can see the flags of the Philippines, Sri Lanka and Pakistan. So there are lots of nations here to try to discuss space governance, space regulation and technology. France is the host, has an astronaut in orbit at the moment, Sophie Adenau. And France is also where the European rockets take off from the spaceport in French Guiana in South America.
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0: Huey Lewis and the News. What a great tune from the 80s that one is on the show. Rob Green in the Afternoon, Mallorca Sunshine Radio. Thanks for tuning in, and let's go back to the 90s. That singing dentist from Sweden, it's Dr. Alban. We're going to play Sing Hallelujah on the other side of this. Mallorca Sunshine Radio.
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1: Mulled wine, candied almonds, and ice skating are set to return to Palma's winter calendar, with a new Christmas market planned for Parc de la Mar. For the first time, the waterfront park will host the event, with 60 stalls, 3 fairground rides, and an ice rink. It is due to run from the 21st of November through the 6th of January. The market is being organized by the same Austrian team behind the recent Christmas market at Parc Safesina. After residents there complained about music being too loud, the organizers have now moved the market to Parc de la Mar. Meanwhile, families across the Balearics can now apply for help with childcare costs from the summer holidays through the so-called Czech Kanguro scheme. The subsidy can cover up to 1,000 euros per child for expenses such as holiday camps, summer schools, or other forms of care. Applications open today and run until the 9th of October. To qualify, the annual household income per family member must be no more than 30,000 euros. In Palma, major changes are also being prepared at Castel de Belvere. The city plans to modernize the exhibition and present the history of the castle complex more clearly. Around 196,000 euros has been allocated. The updated display will highlight the castle's links to Mallorca's royal family, its Gothic architecture, and the development of the fortress. Belvere was built around the year 1300 under King Jaume II, and it now houses Palma's City History Museum. After severe storms, the University of the Balearic Islands is resuming operations today. Gusts of nearly 100 kilometers per hour shattered windows and tore solar panels from rooftops, with debris falling onto parked cars. The swimming pool and sports hall remain closed due to damage. Rail services were also disrupted after lightning hit an overhead line near Sun Sardina. Across the islands, emergency services logged 154 weather-related incidents, most of them on Mallorca, involving fallen trees, flooding, and power cuts.
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2: A yellow weather warning has been issued for the Balearic Islands. From the coasts of Ibiza, Formentera, Mallorca, to Menorca, strong northern and northeastern winds are sweeping through, clocking in at 40 to 60 kilometers per hour. Waves could rise between 2 to 4 meters, with the alert carrying on until tomorrow afternoon. Ibiza and Formentera brace for heavy rain and thunderstorms tonight, with rainfall possibly reaching 30 millimeters per hour. Stay informed and exercise caution, particularly near exposed coastal areas. Meanwhile, here in Palma, the view from our studio window reveals a serene, sunlit cityscape. The sky is mostly clear with a few cumulus clouds drifting by. The temperature is a warm 27 degrees Celsius, with a gentle breeze meandering at 4 kilometers per hour and the humidity at 49%. Don't forget, the sun will set at 8:07 p.m.
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4: 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That's the latest news and weather for the Balearic Islands. Hope you're having a great day today. Let's get some great music to you guys wherever you are. 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Bruno Mars, Locked Out of Heaven, Bee Gees, great Mallorca Sunshine Radio classic, More Than a Woman. After that, film from Thunderdome, Mad Max, it's Tina Turner. We don't need another hero.
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0: to the Thursday afternoon. Rob Green playing that non-stop feel good for the most beautiful islands in the world. Madonna, let's play after the break. The Power of Goodbye.
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1: From Feature Story News in the UK, I'm John Beaver. Russia and Ukraine have resumed the exchange of strikes after a pause linked to the visit of US envoys trying to find an agreement to end the war. At least five people were killed and 30 injured in renewed Russian air raids on the Ukrainian capital Kyiv, with damage reported across multiple districts. The resumption of hostilities came as Ukrainian President Volodymyr Zelensky travels to Canada for diplomatic talks. Daria Bondarchuk reports from Moscow.
2: Russia and Ukraine exchanged strikes amid renewed efforts by the United States to resume peace negotiations between the warring sides. At least two people killed in Russian strikes on Ukraine, while the country's President Volodymyr Zelensky is in Canada for talks. Russian strikes also interrupted a visit by a delegation of German officials heading to Ukraine. They had to be evacuated from a train during an air raid alert before arriving to Kyiv. Ukraine's drones reached Russian energy infrastructure some 3,000 kilometers away from the border, sparking a fire at an industrial facility in the city of Novy Urengoy, considered Russia's gas capital, located just south of the Arctic Circle.
1: Donald Trump has said he would give every adult American $5,000 if Republicans win both chambers of Congress in the upcoming midterm elections. No further details have been given by the White House. Economists have estimated the plan would cost more than $1 trillion. Critics are questioning if the plan is legal. Mayors in England are to be given the power to introduce a tourist tax on overnight visitors. The levy would be a percentage of overnight accommodation costs, with local leaders able to decide how to reinvest the revenue generated. Similar schemes are currently in place in Edinburgh, Liverpool and Manchester. Some hospitality bodies are warning the tax would put people off going on holiday and negatively impact the hospitality industry. The International Space Summit in Paris has entered its second and final day, with around 90 countries represented, but several notable absences casting a shadow over the gathering. French President Emmanuel Macron opened the summit on Tuesday, announcing more than 50 deals worth billions in investment. But major American space companies pulled out after White House pressure, along with some world leaders. Ross Cullen reports from Paris.
3: There are some notable people who are not coming. The German Chancellor, Italian Prime Minister, Blue Origin, SpaceX, also not here. But there are a lot of nations. In fact, just on the gantry above, I can see the flags of the Philippines, Sri Lanka and Pakistan. So there are lots of nations here to try to discuss space governance, space regulation and technology. France is the host, has an astronaut in orbit at the moment, Sophie Adenau. And France is also where the European rockets take off from the spaceport in French Guiana in South America.
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0: What an amazing song that was back in the day, 1984. Alphaville, Big in Japan. It's the Thursday evening. It's Rob Green in the afternoon, Mallorca Sunshine Radio. And let's play after the break. Rihanna and Miki Echo. 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
1: Mulled wine, candied almonds, and ice skating are set to return to Palma's winter calendar, with a new Christmas market planned for Parc de la Mar. For the first time, the waterfront park will host the event, with 60 stalls, 3 fairground rides, and an ice rink. It is due to run from the 21st of November through the 6th of January. The market is being organized by the same Austrian team behind the recent Christmas market at Parc Safesina. After residents there complained about music being too loud, the organizers have now moved the market to Parc de la Mar. Meanwhile, families across the Balearics can now apply for help with childcare costs from the summer holidays through the so-called Czech Kanguro scheme. The subsidy can cover up to 1,000 euros per child for expenses such as holiday camps, summer schools, or other forms of care. Applications open today and run until the 9th of October. To qualify, the annual household income per family member must be no more than 30,000 euros. In Palma, major changes are also being prepared at Castel de Belver. The city plans to modernize the exhibition and present the history of the castle complex more clearly. Around 196,000 euros has been allocated. The updated display will highlight the castle's links to Mallorca's royal family, its Gothic architecture, and the development of the fortress. Belver was built around the year 1300 under King Jaume II, and it now houses Palma's City History Museum. After severe storms, the University of the Balearic Islands is resuming operations today. Gusts of nearly 100 kilometers per hour shattered windows and tore solar panels from rooftops, with debris falling onto parked cars. The swimming pool and sports hall remain closed due to damage. Rail services were also disrupted after lightning hit an overhead line near Sun Sardina. Across the islands, emergency services logged 154 weather-related incidents, most of them on Mallorca, involving fallen trees, flooding, and power cuts.
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1: Across the stunning Balearic Islands, we've got some weather action today. Yellow weather warnings are issued due to strong northerly to northeasterly winds. Especially affected are the coasts of Ibiza and Formentera, the Serra de Tramuntana, and the northern and northeastern parts of Mallorca, including the Levante area, as well as Menorca. Wind speeds will range between 40 to 60 km/h, creating waves of 2 to 4 meters high. These breezy conditions are predicted to persist until 5:59 p.m. Ibiza and Formentera are also expecting intense rain and thunderstorms, with rainfall reaching up to 30 millimeters per hour. This weather event is set to start at 9 p.m. tonight and last until 7:59 a.m. tomorrow. Meanwhile, here in Palma, the current view from our studio window is pleasantly bright. We've got a mix of blue skies and larger cloud patches, with the temperature sitting at a warm 27 degrees Celsius. A gentle breeze at 4 km/h adds to the comfortable atmosphere, and the humidity is at 51%. The sun will set today at 8:07 p.m. Enjoy the evening, wherever you are.
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3: 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Jan's up next. Jan Edwards, a summer in Mallorca. Up to then, great tune from Phil Collins. Let's play Against All Odds. After Cat Stevens, going back to 1970 for this one, it's Wild World.
0: This is Rob Green's Feel Good Afternoon.
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1: September in Mallorca sees the start of the Art Scenes exhibition season, which has launched with one of Palma's most popular annual events, La Nit de l'Art. This year, the Night of Art takes place on Saturday, September 19th, from 6 o'clock until 11. This year is the 30th edition of La Nit de l'Art, which showcases Palma as the capital of contemporary art. Art Palma Contemporani, the Association of Palma's Galleries, organises this vibrant event. On La Nit de l'Art, the city's galleries throw open their doors to the public to view new exhibitions of modern art from national and international artists. In addition, public art museums and institutions such as Es Baluard, Casal Soyeric, Fundación Miró and La Misericordia also welcome visitors to their exhibitions. Some artists with studios in Palma also have open doors. La Nit de l'Art is like a tapas tour but with art, in that you wander around the heart of Palma visiting different establishments. The streets are always busy with people on the move, so be careful with your valuables and be sure to have plenty of battery power in your phone. You never know, watch your capture on camera during Palma's La Nit de l'Art. The official website includes a downloadable map of Palma showing the location of the galleries taking part. For the web link, see our Mallorca Sunshine Radio website.
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0: tomorrow at 2 to get that weekend feeling started. Have a great Thursday evening. And after the break, it's New Order, True Faith.
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1: From Feature Story News in the UK, I'm John Beaver. Russia and Ukraine have resumed the exchange of strikes after a pause linked to the visit of US envoys trying to find an agreement to end the war. At least five people were killed and 30 injured in renewed Russian air raids on the Ukrainian capital Kyiv, with damage reported across multiple districts. The resumption of hostilities came as Ukrainian President Volodymyr Zelensky travels to Canada for diplomatic talks. Daria Bondarchuk reports from Moscow.
2: Russia and Ukraine exchanged strikes amid renewed efforts by the United States to resume peace negotiations between the warring sides. At least two people killed in Russian strikes on Ukraine, while the country's president, Volodymyr Zelensky, is in Canada for talks. Russian strikes also interrupted a visit by a delegation of German officials heading to Ukraine. They had to be evacuated from a train during an air raid alert before arriving to Kyiv. Ukraine's drones reached Russian energy infrastructure some 3,000 kilometers away from the border, sparking a fire at an industrial facility in the city of Novy Orengoy, considered Russia's gas capital, located just south of the Arctic Circle.
1: Donald Trump has said he would give every adult American $5,000 if Republicans win both chambers of Congress in the upcoming midterm elections. No further details have been given by the White House. Economists have estimated the plan would cost more than $1 trillion. Critics are questioning if the plan is legal. Mayors in England are to be given the power to introduce a tourist tax on overnight visitors. The levy would be a percentage of overnight accommodation costs, with local leaders able to decide how to reinvest the revenue generated. Similar schemes are currently in place in Edinburgh, Liverpool and Manchester. Some hospitality bodies are warning the tax would put people off going on holiday and negatively impact the hospitality industry. The International Space Summit in Paris has entered its second and final day with around 90 countries represented, but several notable absences casting a shadow over the gathering. French President Emmanuel Macron opened the summit on Tuesday, announcing more than 50 deals worth billions in investment. But major American space companies pulled out after White House pressure, along with some world leaders. Ross Cullen reports from Paris.
3: There are some notable people who are not coming. The German Chancellor, Italian Prime Minister, Blue Origin, SpaceX, also not here. But there are a lot of nations. In fact, just on the gantry above, I can see the flags of the Philippines, Sri Lanka and Pakistan. So there are lots of nations here to try to discuss space governance, space regulation and technology. France is the host, has an astronaut in orbit at the moment, Sophie Adenau. And France is also where the European rockets take off from the spaceport in French Guiana in South America.
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1: Only a short walk from Plaza de España, you'll find Bar Rey Sancho, which, despite its name, is a restaurant, and a surprisingly good one that's off the tourist-beaten track. Closed since before the pandemic, the former neighbourhood bar reopened at the end of last year with a new owner and a new lease of life as Argentinian chef Alexis Cataldi's restaurant of the same name. The exterior appears unchanged, but for the menu now displayed in the window. Things are a little different inside, with modern chairs and tables for 24 diners. But rather than bring in a designer to create a fancy new interior, Alexis gave it a makeover that has preserved its essence and some of its history. Expect the type of urban vibe you'd find in cool cities like Berlin or Amsterdam. If you favour smart, contemporary restaurants with more than a whiff of professional interior design, focus on the food and you'll find the reason for my recommendation. Chef Alexis offers an a la carte menu of starters, accompaniments and mains based on seasonal local produce. 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Our main plates were Greek beef kebabs served with a pumpkin tzatziki, and I had confit free-range chicken with broken olives and lemon. 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Portions are generous and I was the only one who had dessert. Our friendly server explained the choices. I had a meringue-based dessert with cream and poached nectarine. 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
1: Mulled wine, candied almonds, and ice skating are set to return to Palma's winter calendar, with a new Christmas market planned for Parc de la Mar. For the first time, the waterfront park will host the event, with 60 stalls, 3 fairground rides, and an ice rink. It is due to run from the 21st of November through the 6th of January. The market is being organized by the same Austrian team behind the recent Christmas market at Parc Safesina. After residents there complained about music being too loud, the organizers have now moved the market to Parc de la Mar. Meanwhile, families across the Balearics can now apply for help with childcare costs from the summer holidays through the so-called Czech Kanguro scheme. The subsidy can cover up to 1,000 euros per child for expenses such as holiday camps, summer schools, or other forms of care. Applications open today and run until the 9th of October. To qualify, the annual household income per family member must be no more than 30,000 euros. In Palma, major changes are also being prepared at Castel de Belver. The city plans to modernize the exhibition and present the history of the castle complex more clearly. Around 196,000 euros has been allocated. The updated display will highlight the castle's links to Mallorca's royal family, its Gothic architecture, and the development of the fortress. Belver was built around the year 1300 under King Jaume II, and it now houses Palma's City History Museum. After severe storms, the University of the Balearic Islands is resuming operations today. Gusts of nearly 100 kilometers per hour shattered windows and tore solar panels from rooftops, with debris falling onto parked cars. The swimming pool and sports hall remain closed due to damage. Rail services were also disrupted after lightning hit an overhead line near Sun Sardina. Across the islands, emergency services logged 154 weather-related incidents, most of them on Mallorca, involving fallen trees, flooding, and power cuts.
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1: Looking out from our studio in Palma, we're greeted by a delightful mix of sunshine and clouds, with temperatures at a comfortable 26 degrees Celsius. The air feels fresh with 53% humidity and just a gentle breeze brushing through at 3 kilometers per hour. Visibility is excellent, offering clear, sharp views of the city and beyond. Don't miss tonight's sunset at 8:07. Across the Balearic Islands, be mindful of the weather warnings. Strong winds from the north and northeast are sweeping through, reaching speeds of 40 to 60 kilometers per hour, particularly along the coasts of Ibiza, Formentera, the Sierra Tramontana, and northern areas of Mallorca. Waves are building up to 2 to 4 meters high, so exercise caution if you're near the coast. These conditions are expected until 5:59 this evening. Later, Ibiza and Formentera might experience some heavy light rain showers, with rainfall up to 30 millimeters per hour and potential thunderstorms starting from 9 o'clock tonight through to nearly 8 tomorrow morning. Stay safe and keep an eye on the conditions.
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1: From Feature Story News in the UK, I'm John Beaver. Russia and Ukraine have resumed the exchange of strikes after a pause linked to the visit of US envoys trying to find an agreement to end the war. At least five people were killed and 30 injured in renewed Russian air raids on the Ukrainian capital Kyiv, with damage reported across multiple districts. The resumption of hostilities came as Ukrainian President Volodymyr Zelensky travels to Canada for diplomatic talks. Daria Bondarchuk reports from Moscow.
2: Russia and Ukraine exchanged strikes amid renewed efforts by the United States to resume peace negotiations between the warring sides. At least two people killed in Russian strikes on Ukraine, while the country's president, Volodymyr Zelensky, is in Canada for talks. Russian strikes also interrupted a visit by a delegation of German officials heading to Ukraine. They had to be evacuated from a train during an air raid alert before arriving to Kyiv. Ukraine's drones reached Russian energy infrastructure some 3,000 kilometers away from the border, sparking a fire at an industrial facility in the city of Novy Urengoy, considered Russia's gas capital, located just south of the Arctic Circle.
1: Donald Trump has said he would give every adult American $5,000 if Republicans win both chambers of Congress in the upcoming midterm elections. No further details have been given by the White House. Economists have estimated the plan would cost more than $1 trillion. Critics are questioning if the plan is legal. Mayors in England are to be given the power to introduce a tourist tax on overnight visitors. The levy would be a percentage of overnight accommodation costs, with local leaders able to decide how to reinvest the revenue generated. Similar schemes are currently in place in Edinburgh, Liverpool, and Manchester. Some hospitality bodies are warning the tax would put people off going on holiday and negatively impact the hospitality industry. The International Space Summit in Paris has entered its second and final day, with around 90 countries represented, but several notable absences casting a shadow over the gathering. French President Emmanuel Macron opened the summit on Tuesday, announcing more than 50 deals worth billions in investment. But major American space companies pulled out after White House pressure, along with some world leaders. Ross Cullen reports from Paris.
3: There are some notable people who are not coming. The German Chancellor, Italian Prime Minister, Blue Origin, SpaceX, also not here. But there are a lot of nations. In fact, just on the gantry above, I can see the flags of the Philippines, Sri Lanka and Pakistan. So there are lots of nations here to try to discuss space governance, space regulation and technology. France is the host, has an astronaut in orbit at the moment, Sophie Adenau. And France is also where the European rockets take off from the spaceport in French Guiana in South America.
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1: From Feature Story News in the UK, I'm John Beaver. Russia and Ukraine have resumed the exchange of strikes after a pause linked to the visit of US envoys trying to find an agreement to end the war. At least five people were killed and 30 injured in renewed Russian air raids on the Ukrainian capital Kyiv, with damage reported across multiple districts. The resumption of hostilities came as Ukrainian President Volodymyr Zelensky travels to Canada for diplomatic talks. Daria Bondarchuk reports from Moscow.
2: Russia and Ukraine exchanged strikes amid renewed efforts by the United States to resume peace negotiations between the warring sides. At least two people killed in Russian strikes on Ukraine, while the country's president, Volodymyr Zelensky, is in Canada for talks. Russian strikes also interrupted a visit by a delegation of German officials heading to Ukraine. They had to be evacuated from a train during an air raid alert before arriving to Kyiv. Ukraine's drones reached Russian energy infrastructure some 3,000 kilometers away from the border, sparking a fire at an industrial facility in the city of Novy Urengoy, considered Russia's gas capital, located just south of the Arctic Circle.
1: Donald Trump has said he would give every adult American $5,000 if Republicans win both chambers of Congress in the upcoming midterm elections. No further details have been given by the White House. Economists have estimated the plan would cost more than $1 trillion. Critics are questioning if the plan is legal. Mayors in England are to be given the power to introduce a tourist tax on overnight visitors. The levy would be a percentage of overnight accommodation costs, with local leaders able to decide how to reinvest the revenue generated. Similar schemes are currently in place in Edinburgh, Liverpool and Manchester. Some hospitality bodies are warning the tax would put people off going on holiday and negatively impact the hospitality industry. The International Space Summit in Paris has entered its second and final day, with around 90 countries represented, but several notable absences casting a shadow over the gathering. French President Emmanuel Macron opened the summit on Tuesday, announcing more than 50 deals worth billions in investment. But major American space companies pulled out after White House pressure, along with some world leaders. Ross Cullen reports from Paris.
3: There are some notable people who are not coming. The German Chancellor, Italian Prime Minister, Blue Origin, SpaceX, also not here. But there are a lot of nations. In fact, just on the gantry above, I can see the flags of the Philippines, Sri Lanka and Pakistan. So there are lots of nations here to try to discuss space governance, space regulation and technology. France is the host, has an astronaut in orbit at the moment, Sophie Adenau. And France is also where the European rockets take off from the spaceport in French Guiana in South America.
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0: 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Worldwide News.
1: From Feature Story News in the UK, I'm John Beaver. Russia and Ukraine have resumed the exchange of strikes after a pause linked to the visit of US envoys trying to find an agreement to end the war. At least five people were killed and 30 injured in renewed Russian air raids on the Ukrainian capital Kyiv, with damage reported across multiple districts. The resumption of hostilities came as Ukrainian President Volodymyr Zelensky travels to Canada for diplomatic talks. Daria Bondarchuk reports from Moscow.
2: Russia and Ukraine exchanged strikes amid renewed efforts by the United States to resume peace negotiations between the warring sides. At least two people killed in Russian strikes on Ukraine, while the country's president, Volodymyr Zelensky, is in Canada for talks. Russian strikes also interrupted a visit by a delegation of German officials heading to Ukraine. They had to be evacuated from a train during an air raid alert before arriving to Kyiv. Ukraine's drones reached Russian energy infrastructure some 3,000 kilometers away from the border, sparking a fire at an industrial facility in the city of Novy Urengoy, considered Russia's gas capital, located just south of the Arctic Circle.
1: Donald Trump has said he would give every adult American $5,000 if Republicans win both chambers of Congress in the upcoming midterm elections. No further details have been given by the White House. Economists have estimated the plan would cost more than $1 trillion. Critics are questioning if the plan is legal. Mayors in England are to be given the power to introduce a tourist tax on overnight visitors. The levy would be a percentage of overnight accommodation costs, with local leaders able to decide how to reinvest the revenue generated. Similar schemes are currently in place in Edinburgh, Liverpool and Manchester. Some hospitality bodies are warning the tax would put people off going on holiday and negatively impact the hospitality industry. The International Space Summit in Paris has ended its second and final day with around 90 countries represented, but several notable absences casting a shadow over the gathering. French President Emmanuel Macron opened the summit on Tuesday, announcing more than 50 deals worth billions in investment. But major American space companies pulled out after White House pressure, along with some world leaders. Ross Cullen reports from Paris.
3: There are some notable people who are not coming. The German Chancellor, Italian Prime Minister, Blue Origin, SpaceX, also not here. But there are a lot of nations. In fact, just on the gantry above, I can see the flags of the Philippines, Sri Lanka and Pakistan. So there are lots of nations here to try to discuss space governance, space regulation and technology. France is the host, has an astronaut in orbit at the moment, Sophie Adenau. And France is also where the European rockets take off from the spaceport in French Guiana in South America.
1: From bureaus worldwide, this is FSN.
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1: From Feature Story News in the UK, I'm John Beaver. Russia and Ukraine have resumed the exchange of strikes after a pause linked to the visit of US envoys trying to find an agreement to end the war. At least five people were killed and 30 injured in renewed Russian air raids on the Ukrainian capital Kyiv, with damage reported across multiple districts. The resumption of hostilities came as Ukrainian President Volodymyr Zelensky travels to Canada for diplomatic talks. Daria Bondarchuk reports from Moscow.
2: Russia and Ukraine exchanged strikes amid renewed efforts by the United States to resume peace negotiations between the warring sides. At least two people killed in Russian strikes on Ukraine, while the country's president, Volodymyr Zelensky, is in Canada for talks. Russian strikes also interrupted a visit by a delegation of German officials heading to Ukraine. They had to be evacuated from a train during an air raid alert before arriving to Kyiv. Ukraine's drones reached Russian energy infrastructure some 3,000 kilometers away from the border, sparking a fire at an industrial facility in the city of Novy Urengoy, considered Russia's gas capital, located just south of the Arctic Circle.
1: Donald Trump has said he would give every adult American $5,000 if Republicans win both chambers of Congress in the upcoming midterm elections. No further details have been given by the White House. Economists have estimated the plan would cost more than $1 trillion. Critics are questioning if the plan is legal. Mayors in England are to be given the power to introduce a tourist tax on overnight visitors. The levy would be a percentage of overnight accommodation costs, with local leaders able to decide how to reinvest the revenue generated. Similar schemes are currently in place in Edinburgh, Liverpool and Manchester. Some hospitality bodies are warning the tax would put people off going on holiday and negatively impact the hospitality industry. The International Space Summit in Paris has entered its second and final day with around 90 countries represented, but several notable absences casting a shadow over the gathering. French President Emmanuel Macron opened the summit on Tuesday, announcing more than 50 deals worth billions in investment. But major American space companies pulled out after White House pressure, along with some world leaders. Ross Cullen reports from Paris.
3: There are some notable people who are not coming. The German Chancellor, Italian Prime Minister, Blue Origin, SpaceX, also not here. But there are a lot of nations. In fact, just on the gantry above, I can see the flags of the Philippines, Sri Lanka and Pakistan. So there are lots of nations here to try to discuss space governance, space regulation and technology. France is the host, has an astronaut in orbit at the moment, Sophie Adenau. And France is also where the European rockets take off from the spaceport in French Guiana in South America.
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1: From Feature Story News in Washington, I'm Jagruti Dave. U.S. stock markets fell after oil prices crossed the $100 a barrel threshold amid fears the Federal Reserve could raise interest rates to tame persistently high inflation.
2: If we look at them individually, the Dow Jones S&P 500 fell by 0.5%, while the tech-heavy Nasdaq slid 0.4%. And this is fueled, of course, by those tensions in the Strait of Hormuz, but also from fears of a widening of the conflict in the Middle East following news that the Houthis have seized a strategic Red Sea port. Now, high oil prices also pushed the 10-year Treasury yield to its highest level since November.
1: Russia and Ukraine have resumed exchanging strikes after a three-day pause for visits to Moscow and Kyiv by U.S. envoys Steve Witkoff and Jared Kushner. At least five people were killed and 30 injured in renewed Russian air raids on the Ukrainian capital, according to Mayor Vitaly Klitschko, with damage reported across multiple districts. The resumption of hostilities came as Ukrainian President Volodymyr Zelensky traveled to Canada for diplomatic talks. Daria Bondarchuk reports from Moscow.
3: Russia and Ukraine exchanged strikes amid renewed efforts by the United States to resume peace negotiations between the warring sides. At least two people killed in Russian strikes on Ukraine, while the country's president, Volodymyr Zelensky, is in Canada for talks. Russian strikes also interrupted a visit by a delegation of German officials heading to Ukraine. They had to be evacuated from a train during an air raid alert before arriving to Kyiv.
1: French President Emmanuel Macron has announced €20 billion in investment to develop Europe's own crewed spaceflight capability within a decade. He spoke at the International Space Summit in Paris. The two-day gathering has drawn some 2,000 participants from 120 countries, although several major American space companies, including SpaceX and Blue Origin, pulled out, reportedly after pressure from the White House. Vietnam is among the nations represented, with its president attending the summit as part of a broader visit to France. Ross Cullen reports from Paris.
4: It's really important to have nations like Vietnam here for Emmanuel Macron in particular, because Vietnam can be seen as a bridge nation able to carry out a full official visit to Moscow in Russia and then to come directly to France as well. So to be able to speak to both sides, for example, in Moscow and Paris, there have been no official presidential visits between the two sides since the beginning of the war in Ukraine.
1: From Bureaus Worldwide, this is FSN.
5: With FSN Spotlight, I'm Simon Marks. Today, the former top US official who argues that Iran will now be more emboldened in its effort to acquire a nuclear weapon as a direct result of President Donald Trump's war on the country. Avril Haines is the former Director of National Intelligence. She served under President Joe Biden and was the first woman ever appointed to that role. Speaking at last weekend's FT Weekend Festival in London, she told the newspaper's editor Rula Khalaf that she believes the Iranian regime is more dangerous now than it was before the conflict began.
6: I think we're not in as good of a place as we were previously, and I think the incentive actually for Iran has shifted increasingly towards actually getting a nuclear weapon. So that has gotten worse, in my view. They are weaker, but they're perversely more dangerous. And in part, that's because of essentially the weaponization of the Strait of Hormuz and what that has portended. But then you also look at the extraordinary costs for the United States. It is, I think by most estimates, about $1 billion a day in conflict, right? While we're working off of a debt right now that's close to $40 trillion, right? So that's quite expensive.
5: She also said China is the biggest beneficiary of the war because it has forced American policymakers to take their eye off what she considers the critical issue of Chinese expansionism in the Asia-Pacific Rim. With FSN Spotlight, I'm Simon Marks.
1: 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U.S. stock markets fell after oil prices crossed the $100 a barrel threshold amid fears the Federal Reserve could raise interest rates to tame persistently high inflation. Russia and Ukraine resumed exchanging strikes after a three-day pause for visits to Moscow and Kyiv by U.S. envoys Steve Witkoff and Jared Kushner. And French President Emmanuel Macron announced more than 20 billion euros in investment to develop Europe's own crewed spaceflight capability within a decade. And that is the latest from Feature Story News. I'm Jagruti Dave in Washington.
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1: From Feature Story News in Washington, I'm Jagruti Dave. U.S. stock markets fell after oil prices crossed the $100 a barrel threshold amid fears the Federal Reserve could raise interest rates to tame persistently high inflation.
2: If we look at them individually, the Dow Jones S&P 500 fell by 0.5%, while the tech-heavy Nasdaq slid 0.4%. And this is fueled, of course, by those tensions in the Strait of Hormuz, but also from fears of a widening of the conflict in the Middle East following news that the Houthis have seized a strategic Red Sea port. Now, high oil prices also pushed the 10-year Treasury yield to its highest level since November.
1: Russia and Ukraine have resumed exchanging strikes after a three-day pause for visits to Moscow and Kyiv by U.S. envoys Steve Witkoff and Jared Kushner. At least five people were killed and 30 injured in renewed Russian air raids on the Ukrainian capital, according to Mayor Vitaly Klitschko, with damage reported across multiple districts. The resumption of hostilities came as Ukrainian President Volodymyr Zelensky travelled to Canada for diplomatic talks. Daria Bondarchuk reports from Moscow.
3: Russia and Ukraine exchanged strikes amid renewed efforts by the United States to resume peace negotiations between the warring sides. At least two people killed in Russian strikes on Ukraine, while the country's president, Volodymyr Zelensky, is in Canada for talks. Russian strikes also interrupted a visit by a delegation of German officials heading to Ukraine. They had to be evacuated from a train during an air raid alert before arriving to Kyiv.
1: French President Emmanuel Macron has announced €20 billion in investment to develop Europe's own crewed spaceflight capability within a decade. He spoke at the International Space Summit in Paris. The two-day gathering has drawn some 2,000 participants from 120 countries, although several major American space companies, including SpaceX and Blue Origin, pulled out, reportedly after pressure from the White House. Vietnam is among the nations represented, with its president attending the summit as part of a broader visit to France. Ross Cullen reports from Paris.
4: It's really important to have nations like Vietnam here for Emmanuel Macron in particular, because Vietnam can be seen as a bridge nation able to carry out a full official visit to Moscow in Russia and then to come directly to France as well. So to be able to speak to both sides, for example, in Moscow and Paris, there have been no official presidential visits between the two sides since the beginning of the war in Ukraine.
1: From Bureaus Worldwide, this is FSN.
5: With FSN Spotlight, I'm Simon Marks. Today, the former top US official who argues that Iran will now be more emboldened in its effort to acquire a nuclear weapon as a direct result of President Donald Trump's war on the country. Avril Haines is the former Director of National Intelligence. She served under President Joe Biden and was the first woman ever appointed to that role. Speaking at last weekend's FT Weekend Festival in London, she told the newspaper's editor Rula Khalaf that she believes the Iranian regime is more dangerous now than it was before the conflict began.
6: I think we're not in as good of a place as we were previously, and I think the incentive actually for Iran has shifted increasingly towards actually getting a nuclear weapon. So that has gotten worse, in my view. They are weaker, but they're perversely more dangerous. And in part, that's because of essentially the weaponization of the Strait of Hormuz and what that has portended. But then you also look at the extraordinary cost for the United States. It is, I think, by most estimates, about $1 billion a day in conflict, right? While we're working off of a debt right now that's close to $40 trillion, right? So that's quite expensive.
5: She also said China is the biggest beneficiary of the war because it has forced American policymakers to take their eye off what she considers the critical issue of Chinese expansionism in the Asia-Pacific Rim. With FSN Spotlight, I'm Simon Marks.
1: The main headlines again. U.S. stock markets fell after oil prices crossed the $100 a barrel threshold amid fears the Federal Reserve could raise interest rates to tame persistently high inflation. Russia and Ukraine resumed exchanging strikes after a three-day pause for visits to Moscow and Kyiv by U.S. envoys Steve Witkoff and Jared Kushner. And French President Emmanuel Macron announced more than 20 billion euros in investment to develop Europe's own crewed spaceflight capability within a decade. And that is the latest from Feature Story News. I'm Jagruti Dave in Washington.
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1: From Feature Story News in Washington, I'm Jagruti Dave. U.S. stock markets fell after oil prices crossed the $100 a barrel threshold amid fears the Federal Reserve could raise interest rates to tame persistently high inflation.
2: If we look at them individually, the Dow Jones S&P 500 fell by 0.5%, while the tech-heavy Nasdaq slid 0.4%. And this is fueled, of course, by those tensions in the Strait of Hormuz, but also from fears of a widening of the conflict in the Middle East following news that the Houthis have seized a strategic Red Sea port. Now, high oil prices also pushed the 10-year Treasury yield to its highest level since November.
1: Russia and Ukraine have resumed exchanging strikes after a three-day pause for visits to Moscow and Kyiv by U.S. envoys Steve Witkoff and Jared Kushner. At least five people were killed and 30 injured in renewed Russian air raids on the Ukrainian capital, according to Mayor Vitaly Klitschko, with damage reported across multiple districts. The resumption of hostilities came as Ukrainian President Volodymyr Zelensky travelled to Canada for diplomatic talks. Daria Bondarchuk reports from Moscow.
3: Russia and Ukraine exchanged strikes amid renewed efforts by the United States to resume peace negotiations between the warring sides. At least two people killed in Russian strikes on Ukraine, while the country's president, Volodymyr Zelensky, is in Canada for talks. Russian strikes also interrupted a visit by a delegation of German officials heading to Ukraine. They had to be evacuated from a train during an air raid alert before arriving to Kyiv.
1: French President Emmanuel Macron has announced €20 billion in investment to develop Europe's own crewed spaceflight capability within a decade. He spoke at the International Space Summit in Paris. The two-day gathering has drawn some 2,000 participants from 120 countries, although several major American space companies, including SpaceX and Blue Origin, pulled out, reportedly after pressure from the White House. Vietnam is among the nation's represented, with its president attending the summit as part of a broader visit to France. Ross Cullen reports from Paris.
4: It's really important to have nations like Vietnam here for Emmanuel Macron in particular, because Vietnam can be seen as a bridge nation able to carry out a full official visit to Moscow in Russia and then to come directly to France as well. So to be able to speak to both sides, for example, in Moscow and Paris, there have been no official presidential visits between the two sides since the beginning of the war in Ukraine.
1: From Bureaus Worldwide, this is FSN.
5: With FSN Spotlight, I'm Simon Marks. Today, the former top US official who argues that Iran will now be more emboldened in its effort to acquire a nuclear weapon as a direct result of President Donald Trump's war on the country. Avril Haines is the former Director of National Intelligence. She served under President Joe Biden and was the first woman ever appointed to that role. Speaking at last weekend's FT Weekend Festival in London, she told the newspaper's editor Rula Khalaf that she believes the Iranian regime is more dangerous now than it was before the conflict began.
6: I think we're not in as good of a place as we were previously, and I think the incentive actually for Iran has shifted increasingly towards actually getting a nuclear weapon. So that has gotten worse, in my view. They are weaker, but they're perversely more dangerous. And in part, that's because of essentially the weaponization of the Strait of Hormuz and what that has portended. But then you also look at the extraordinary cost for the United States. It is, I think, by most estimates, about $1 billion a day in conflict, right? While we're working off of a debt right now that's close to $40 trillion, right? So that's quite expensive.
5: She also said China is the biggest beneficiary of the war because it has forced American policymakers to take their eye off what she considers the critical issue of Chinese expansionism in the Asia-Pacific Rim. With FSN Spotlight, I'm Simon Marks.
1: The main headlines again. U.S. stock markets fell after oil prices crossed the $100 a barrel threshold amid fears the Federal Reserve could raise interest rates to tame persistently high inflation. Russia and Ukraine resumed exchanging strikes after a three-day pause for visits to Moscow and Kyiv by U.S. envoys Steve Witkoff and Jared Kushner. And French President Emmanuel Macron announced more than €20 billion in investment to develop Europe's own crewed spaceflight capability within a decade. And that is the latest from Feature Story News. I'm Jagruti Dave in Washington.
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It's hard to say that I'd rather stay awake when I'm asleep, because my dreams are bursting at the seams.

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1: From Feature Story News in Washington, I'm Nick Harper. The Republican midterm convention is preparing to wrap up in Dallas, with President Donald Trump drawing mixed reviews for a promise to give every American $5,000 if his party wins the elections in November. It's unclear how the president would pay for it or if he'll follow through with it. Critics have described it as a bribe, while some within the president's Republican Party have questioned a promise when the U.S. national debt is already in excess of $40 trillion. Ever since Kate Fisher has more from Washington.
2: Said it will cost more than $1.3 trillion to keep that promise to the American people. There are also questions over the legality of this. It's illegal in the United States to kind of bribe people to vote for a particular political party. And I think it just shows that this is a president who knows that he is facing an uphill struggle in this midterm election, and he is doing everything he can to try to persuade the American people, as he said in this speech, to vote for him one more time. He told people to pretend that he was on the ballot.
1: Meanwhile, U.S. inflation rates remain elevated, according to new data from the monthly producer price index. The PPI showed wholesale prices rising 0.4% in August. It comes ahead of the more important monthly inflation gauge, the consumer price index. Taken together, it'll give the Federal Reserve perhaps more impetus at next week's meeting to raise interest rates, as Federal Reserve Chairman Kevin Warsh has hinted at. That's despite President Trump's calls to lower rates. Ever since Chukwuti Dave has more from Washington.
3: All the major indices fell on that news and amid concerns about stubbornly high inflation. If we look at them individually, the Dow Jones S&P 500 fell by 0.5%. And this is fueled, of course, by those tensions in the Strait of Hormuz, but also